0: off air. Like, oh, that sounds professional, eh?
1: Off air. So profesh.
0: About how beautiful that other one was. But I did mention when we talked last episode about this other one. So I'll just read it. Hoki atu ki tō tūranga waiwai, kei reira te rongoa. Return to your place of standing. Your healing is there. And we talked... were we talking off air then, or was that on air?
1: Who knows?
0: I can't remember. And we're telling you it's like 2 weeks later, but it's like 5 minutes. And we can't remember, neither of us. But we talked about when you speak about tūranga waiwai, it's your place where you feel grounded in a place of standing, mm-hmm. not sitting, not lying down out of exhaustion or, you know, kind of a sense of giving up. And so this whakatauki is talking about return to your place of standing because your healing is there. So whatever that place might be, it might be a physical place on the whenua, it might be a place within you, like or next to the moana or a maunga, but it also might be something that you're doing for you that encourages you to stand and be firm in yourself so that you can, so that you can go back and connect with that healing and kind of grab it. So, I liked that kind of picture that gathers in my mind. Last time we were sort of talking about how your grief experiences have taught you a lot and how they have changed for you actually with the different experiences and how you've given yourself permission to recognize where grief knocks on your door and says, "Hi Jim, I'm back." But where you can put those things in place to be kind to you, your tūranga waiwai as well, where you can say, "I see you, and I know now how to engage with you, but not allow you to overwhelm and undo me."
1: Yeah.
0: And so we can learn to have less suffering. And sometimes we have to do things for ourselves. Sometimes that's about boundaries with other people as well. But what we acknowledged is we didn't get to your story.
1: Yeah.
0: So tell us a little bit more of your story.
1: Okay. It's a long and curvy and big one, but I will start. So my wonderful husband and I got pregnant with our first child when I was 29. I was real excited, you know, as well. Things were going, seemed like they were going fine, but went to our 12-week scan, and she was measuring a little bit small, but seemed like things were okay, so we're like, all right. Then went to our 20-week scan, mostly really excited about finding out whether we're having a boy or a girl. But we found out that our daughter had something called trisomy 18. So missing that 18th chromosome, it meant that she wasn't developing properly. She had a big hole in her heart and just really struggling to thrive. There's I don't know if you call it a tagline, but with trisomy 18, they talk about it being incompatible with life.
0: Wow.
1: Yeah, which is pretty heavy.
0: Damn, it feels so unfair.
1: So unfair. It's like...
0: I mean, it is so unfair, not just feels it.
1: Yeah. I had never heard about this ever before. So we kind of got told, well... she has this, and we were like, "Where from here?"
0: Yeah, what does that mean?
1: We got sent up to the hospital to see a specialist, and to confirm through the amniotic fluid. Mm-hmm. Taking a sample to be 100% whether that was the case or not. Had that in the scan. Her heart actually stopped for a little bit, and we were like, "Whoa, this is it."
0: Mm.
1: But she kept going. They confirmed she definitely

0: had trisomy 18, and because of the circumstances, you're given the option to terminate at that point, because the likelihood is very, very low of survival to full term, let alone outside of the womb. So we decided not to. We just thought, you know, however long we have with her, we'll take it. So we, I remember going home to our little flat in Auckland at the time. And I mean, far out. I feel like it was, I feel like it's one of those things where, and this has happened way too many times that I'd like to, but it feels like you're in a movie. It's so
1: Someone else's story.
0: You're like, this is not, it's like out of body, but then you're fully in it.
1: Totally get it.
0: And I remember sitting on our bed with my husband, and we were like, someone had said, you know, it, maybe it's a nice idea to name the child. And we were thinking, we've got like, you know, a week or two, especially because we had seen her heart stop. And so we're like, okay, yep. And so we named it Coco, Coco Darling.
1: Yes.
0: And from then on, that's what she was referred to. And we, you know, told the whānau. And yeah, it was a very, oh, man. And it's you know, it's a while ago now. I'm now 40, so, you know. But, yeah. It a lot of like it just it switched, and when I am going through that now, I've come to realize, unfortunately, having gone through a few things, I am like, hey, I need space.
1: Yeah,
0: I need to be in my space that I feel comfortable in. I need to not I was thinking about this beforehand as well, thinking it's not about shutting off and coming back to the fact that I'm neurodiverse. I've realized as well that external interactions and things are actually really taxing for me, so me being in my calm space is really important for me to be able to cope. And so my husband was working at the time, but he, and I was working as a stylist, so I was self-employed, so it was kind of handy. I was able to stop. His workplace at the time was incredible, and basically just gave him all of his sick leave and everything so that he could be home with me. And my mum would drive down at like 4 a.m. from Whangarei, because I couldn't be by myself. That's the point that I was at. I was like, I need someone to just be around, not for anything, not for talking, just
1: be there.
0: To be there.
1: Yep.
0: And it was really only Nathan and my mum that I felt like that. We actually had neighbours next door who were really good friends, and we were at the exact, like, within a couple of weeks point of our pregnancies.
1: Wow.
0: Which was tough but actually incredible. We became, you know, we're like, they're very good friends, and they were really supportive through the whole time, and really wonderful at like calling her by her name, which was really important. So we ended up packing up and moving down to Hawke's Bay, because I just was like, I need to get out of here. I don't want to, I don't really want to talk to anyone or see anyone.
1: Yeah.
0: Because this is a lot. Basically waiting each day, not knowing whether your child's surviving or not.
1: And everybody asks when you've got a belly that's got a baby
0: in
1: it.
0: And that was a big thing, as I was like, I'm not going anywhere. And because if I would go out, I'm like, it would depend on the day whether I could say, oh, she's, you know, she's due in May. It's our first. And kind of like relish a moment of feeling normal. And then other days I would be, and not not blunt or rude to people, but just...
1: I would be.
0: Just honest.
1: Yeah.
0: And say, oh, we actually don't know if she's going to survive. Like, the likelihood is she's not. And

0: And interestingly, like, those conversations would often open up to people that had some sort of grief, some sort of, you know, or they would just be very uncomfortable, and I'd kind of be like, well, maybe just don't ask.
1: That's right.
0: Like, if they're not saying something about it.
1: Didn't ask about your belly. You didn't have to ask about mine.
0: Oh, yeah. So, we kind of moved a house onto land.
1: You know, did.
0: As you do. And I was like, hey, let's do like a full-on renovation.
1: Stressed. Let's be a bit more stressed.
0: Yeah.
1: Love it.
0: I find that I need something to keep my brain off thinking and spiraling and going to very dark places. So it was a pretty amazing opportunity, and for Nathan and I to work together doing something that we loved, I could get paid for it doing through magazine work and that, and fully renovated a house. And that was kind of like this focus during the time, but it meant that we could be together all the time and not have to deal with the outside world kind of thing.
1: Yeah.
0: And I was really fortunate to get put with a really great team at the hospital to get checked on, and an amazing midwife who took on a case knowing that she would probably have to deliver a stillborn baby.
1: Yeah.
0: So, that was wild times, and this kind of constant push-pull struggle between feeling her move and that being really exciting, and then having spots where you didn't feel her move for a bit and being terrified.
1: Yeah, gosh.
0: And wanting to relish in this exciting thing. And I mean, like, you even did a baby shower, because it was like, it just felt like
1: we did a reveal cake.
0: You can't even, like, you can't ignore it, but it's like, oh, it was such a strange thing to navigate. So she passed away at 39 weeks and 2 days. And didn't actually realise, went up to the hospital for like a check, because it was getting close, and we kind of figured out how we wanted to do things, and, you know, made a space at home, hoping that we could at least get to bring her home, and just going through anything that felt like not normal, but just wanting to, very strange.
1: Yeah, because you're so quickly trying to make decisions together about, I think this is what we need to do, this is what we need to do, because there's no book or there's no right or wrong way to do it either.
0: No.
1: So you're going by what you feel that you just need.
0: Yeah. And like hanging on to hope that you'll get to meet her outside, but also wanting to keep yourself in check and not get too excited in some ways. So we went up for a routine check. The moment that the wand went on, I knew.
1: Yeah.
0: Poor Nath had no idea. Aww. He just didn't click that he couldn't see the heartbeat, but I knew.
1: Yeah.
0: And so did our doctor. And she took it off. She looked at me. I just started crying. And then Nath knew. They're like, do you want a cup of tea? I was like, I don't know.
1: Yeah.
0: I was like, I don't know. And I was so numb.
1: Yeah.
0: You know, like, I remember, I don't think I cried. Nath cried. Mm. I think I just was, like, shock.
1: Yeah.
0: Went home and then had to start preparing for giving birth.
1: Yeah.
0: And that was a rough one. I really wanted to do it naturally. Mm. But, you know, with no help from her pushing. It's a lot of hours of labouring, a lot of, like, oxytocin and not getting anywhere.
1: Yeah.
0: My midwife was incredible, and she said, you're exhausted.
1: Yeah.
0: Let's do an epidural. Mm. Let's, you know, you don't have anything to prove.
1: Yeah, that's right.
0: You can, like, let's just have the moment for what it is. It doesn't, you don't have

0: to work hard. It's, you know, yeah. let's just be
1: it's,
0: in
1: it's
0: this.
1: It's hard already. Let's, and that might have been that suffering yeah. part, right? You know,
0: yeah.
1: that extra, yeah.
0: Yeah, and spending, you know, hours and hours in the maternity ward hearing babies
1: yeah,
0: being born.
1: Gosh. You're such like you started with saying that the out of body experience, like someone else's story, you know,
0: yeah.
1: and it, yeah, you can so connect with that actually of that.
0: Yeah.
1: Just being like, I can't believe this is this really me doing this right now?
0: Yeah. If someone had told me, I would have been like, there's no way that I can cope through that.
1: Life is happening all around you.
0: Yeah.
1: But not in your room.
0: Yeah. And it was, you know, the staff were incredible. Like really supportive, really amazing, which was really nice. And then, yeah, she was born. We got to hold her, and it was like a split second of utter joy. And then the reality. But we took her home. There was lots of things like that, like. I remember being really worried and, like, not knowing how much to that you want to engage. I'm like,
1: yeah.
0: will I want to see her? Will I want to go through that? But I was really glad the way that we did it. And, we, you know, we took her home. The whānau came round and they got to meet her.
1: Yeah, we did. That's
0: she was
1: beautiful.
0: Really cute.
1: She was so, and lots, and hair.
0: Yeah, so much hair.
1: So much hair.
0: Yeah.
1: Yeah.
0: And, yeah. Like my dad made a little, we called it her boat.
1: Yeah.
0: And, you know, we painted it and people put flowers in it. It was really beautiful. We had a really beautiful tangi for her. Yeah. And then you still have to deal with it. She's, you know, buried and you're like, oh, I have all the physical things of having a baby.
1: Yeah.
0: Milk coming in, everything like that.
1: Everything, yeah.
0: But I don't have a baby here. Mm. And I remember talking about, like, it just felt like my arms were, like, aching to, like, hold something because it's, like, so physical.
1: Yeah.
0: Yeah, so we, finished renovating, took a trip to Vietnam, which was, like, awesome, but I got asked if I was pregnant because I was like a month post.
1: Oh my gosh.
0: And I just burst into tears and was like, well, I can't. And then that made me be like, oh, I've got to. You know, we went to Vietnam almost to like, people don't know us, they don't know our story, they don't know what's going on. And because I'd also shared about this the entire time through a blog I had at the time because
1: yeah,
0: that was
1: that's
0: the.
1: Right.
0: Yeah, which was good for me. And it was, but also, that's a lot of what I do is like try and help other people with so going to Vietnam was kind of like, oh, I don't want to really see anyone that I know and talk about it right now, and it was escapism and then to get hit in the full reality of it again, you're like, oh, okay,
1: yeah. It's universal, eh? It's like, woman of a certain age, married or with someone generally, and then they're like, oh,
0: you know, the dress that I was wearing just happened to sit in a place that had, you know, because I was a month post.
1: Yeah, yeah, we all have.
0: Gosh.
1: We have post-baby
0: belly. I mean, I think I had that before I had babies. My
1: some
0: body.
1: Some of us are just naturally born that way.
0: Yeah. Yeah, and then kind of, you know, like I talked about in the last episode, that I was like, okay, then I threw myself into getting like fit and strong again, trying to plan when we would get pregnant again, working, doing all the things.
1: All the things.
0: Then we got pregnant again. I felt terrible, like physically, which I was thankful for, but 13 weeks, started bleeding, you know, miscarried. And it was like, oh, I was so angry. Because I was like, oh, I've been through, what are you talking about?
1: Yeah.
0: I've been through enough.
1: Where was your
0: this
1: anger?
0: This was supposed to be like a whole, and that's when I think I didn't realise how physical it was, but oh my gosh, it's physical.
1: Yeah.
0: Migraines and stomach and just feeling like you can feel it pulse through you.
1: Yeah.

0: and I actually had a really horrendous miscarriage, and I couldn't stop bleeding, so I was up to hospital, and I had to stay overnight. I had to stay in the maternity ward.
1: Oh my gosh.
0: Yeah. But I happened to see the doctor who had been right through Coco with us, and she was like, this is so unfair.
1: Wow, and that's very validating.
0: Yeah, it was. She was like, look, usually you have to have like a lot of consecutive miscarriages to get this test, but we're going to test anyway to see if there's something genetic.
1: Yeah.
0: You know, that means that your genes are incompatible to have babies. So she took our bloods, and then we had to wait to see if that was the case, and then you're spiraling.
1: Yeah.
0: Like, oh my gosh.
1: And you feel, did you feel betrayed by your body?
0: Oh yeah.
1: Yeah.
0: Oh yeah. Yeah. I definitely was like, what, why can't I do this? Like, what is wrong with me that I can't do this? And we got the results back, and it was okay, which was like relief. But then another side of like, but why then?
1: Yeah. Okay, well, what's happening? If like, that says yes, why is no happening?
0: Yeah. And it took us a while. You know, we got then like to get pregnant, and we got pregnant again. And as I mentioned, I don't like, I've always struggled with mental health. But also then hormones really stuff with my mental health. So then I was pregnant, and
1: it's
0: I was
1: a bad cocktail.
0: Bad cocktail. I was pregnant and just not really enjoying it. Just quite terrified the whole time.
1: Yeah, I bet.
0: The 20-week mark, and I was like, okay, everything's all right. And then kind of felt like a little bit of relax and excitement. But also, you know, then you have a pregnant belly, and everywhere you go, everyone's like, oh, is this your first?
1: It's always the questions, eh? It's just like, oh, I'll just pull this one out now.
0: Yeah, you're like, oh, I didn't think about that.
1: Yeah.
0: Yeah, of course.
1: Yeah.
0: And had the amazing same midwife, and I was like, okay, we live a couple of minutes from the hospital. Let's do this at home. Let's make it really special. I want this to be like a positive experience.
1: Yeah.
0: And we were filling up the, you know, birthing pool, and I was washing dishes, and I was like, this is great. Then get the monitor on to check her heart rate, and it was like going down every time that I had a contraction. And she looked at me and she was like, let's go. I was like, okay.
1: Yeah.
0: And yeah, she saved our daughter's life.
1: Yeah.
0: She had a prolapsed umbilical cord, so she wasn't getting any oxygen. Thick meconium that she had breathed in.
1: Right, yeah.
0: Rushed into an emergency cesarean, and then she was whisked away. Didn't even get to see her at all. Didn't hear her cry. She was in Skiboo. The first time I saw her, I was like really out of it on Tramadol, which doesn't now, like, now I know, does not work for me. It is terrible.
1: Yeah.
0: You know, CPAP on and stuff. She's just covered in stuff, and I was like, what the actual?
1: Yeah, you're like, this, I'm this sure is like, this is
0: this
1: not is,
0: this was supposed to be like,
1: it's like a really redemptive. Bad pick a path book.
0: Yeah,
1: you know, like we go down this way. No, this yeah. No, no.
0: Yep. Yeah. Yeah, didn't get to hold her for first time I held her was she was just covered in blankets. And that was like, you know, 4 hours after she had been born.
1: Oh my gosh.
0: And then finally, like 2 days later is when I got to have like skin on skin and actually like hold her.
1: Wow, your body would have been craving.
0: Yeah.
1: Even with Coco Darling, that craving holding, your body's craving, like something's happened quite, you know, birth is traumatic, even if it's gone well.
0: Absolutely. Yeah.
1: And your body's like, but there's something that hasn't happened. There's a step. They've missed a step.
0: Yeah. And then I was like, you know, trying to get milk to come in to try and like feed her because I wanted to do that. And I couldn't get down to Skiboo easily because I had had a cesarean and I couldn't walk. And so it was just, she was in Skiboo for 10 days and then on oxygen for another 6 weeks. So she had a little pipe and we had to

0: have a really long cord that went around our house that went to the oxygen tank. So again, like, not this kind of magical, easy experience. But, you know, we got on and... Holy moly. This is what I mean. I talk too much.
1: No, you don't. It's good. It's just that the time goes so fast.
0: Yeah. So fast forward through another miscarriage. And then... I can't talk about this in 3 months.
1: No, no. And then we got Pucky.
0: And then we got Pucky.
1: I've just given her the 3-minute finger signal, people. That's what she's going, what, what?
0: Yeah, and I can't
1: you
0: even.
1: Can't. Okay.
0: Well, yeah, no, I can't because it's not enough.
1: No,
0: time
1: no,
0: to,
1: he needs far more than that.
0: He does. He deserves far more than that. Yeah.
1: But so you have two beautiful...
0: I have two beautiful tamariki.
1: Earthly babies and one heavenly baby.
0: Yeah.
1: Yeah.
0: Yeah. And they are... They have the Wairua of all the pepe.
1: They do.
0: They are so extra.
1: I call them...
0: so fun.
1: I say, my niece and nephew, Pippi and Pucky, are all the colours of the rainbow.
0: They are all the colours of the rainbow. And they and love... They're like, we're rainbow pepe.
1: People love rainbows.
0: Yeah,
1: they do. Rainbows... capture people's attention, and
0: that's what they do.
1: Yeah, and they are beautiful, and they are so full of all the love.
0: Yeah, they are.
1: Curiosity, excitement, noise.
0: Noise, lots of noise.
1: But beautiful.
0: Strength, just so strong.
1: So strong, yeah.
0: Yeah.
1: They're gorgeous. Yeah. So if I can pose one question to you. Looking back, what can you see now that you might have needed during that time? And you can define what that
2: time
1: is.
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1: In Radio Hawke's Bay Community News, Hawke's Bay Police are seeking 41-year-old Anthony Napiera, who has warrants for his arrest. He is considered dangerous and should not be approached. If you see him or have information on his whereabouts, contact police on 111. Information can also be given anonymously via Crime Stoppers on 0800 555 111. And the government's overhaul of New Zealand's health and safety system has taken a major step forward, with the Health and Safety at Work Amendment Bill passing its third reading. Workplace Relations and Safety Minister Brooke Van Velden says the reforms cut confusion, reduce compliance burden and refocus businesses on preventing serious harm. The changes strengthen guidance through approved codes of practice, sharpen WorkSafe's focus on critical risks and introduce clearer duties for directors. Small businesses will also benefit from a more proportionate approach. The new rules come into force on the 1st of April 2027, with supporting guidance to be released in the coming months. And Hastings District Council is asking for further community feedback on the future structure of local government in Hawke's Bay. Under government direction, all regions must explore possible mergers to create simpler council structures and clearer responsibilities. Council is seeking views on how many councils the regions should have, where decisions should be made, and the trade-offs between local representation and cost. No decisions or preferred options have been said. A survey is now open, with printed forms available from local libraries and the Council Service Centre. And Hastings will celebrate Matariki with a series of free community events in the coming weeks, inviting whānau to create, connect and reflect. Waiaroha, Hastings Water Education Centre, will host craft workshop from the 6th to the 8th of July, leading into the headline event, Waiata, at Waiaroa on Wednesday the 8th of July, featuring live performances, kai and family activities. Festivities culminate with the Tairama Kahawai, illuminated parade on Thursday the 9th of July in Civic Square, showcasing glowing installations by David Truebridge and lanterns made by local families and schools. Hastings libraries are also running free Matariki activities until the 12th of July. And Central Hawke's Bay Museum is upgrading its collection storage thanks to support from Lottery Environment and Heritage and Waipokera Rotary. A feasibility study recommended new mobile racking, which became available from Hawke's Bay Museum and was purchased with help from a council activation fund. Work is now underway to alter the exhibition hall and install the shelving. Curator Jana Ulharova says the museum's attic storage is full, forcing staff to turn down donations, and the new facility will better protect Taonga and historic items, especially during severe weather events. Strong community support is helping the project, with local businesses providing free storage, engineering work and transport. The museum is open daily from 10 till 4 with free entry. And in sport, Harry Kane has fired England into the next round of the FIFA World Cup in Atlanta, scoring twice late in the thrilling knockout win over DR Congo. DR Congo struck early to lead 1-0 after 7 minutes before Kane levelled in the second half and smashed home the winner in the 87th minute. Across Hawke's Bay, the rest of today will be mainly fine with some light winds. We are heading for a high of just 13, dropping to a chilly zero overnight. Fine tomorrow with some westerly winds with an expected high of 13 degrees. 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
4: 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My name's Maria Pearson and I'm a personal trainer and life coach at Maria Pearson Coaching. Today I have got one of our regulars back on the show again, Reno Tope from Structural Chiropractic in Hastings. Welcome along, Reno.
5: Thank you. Thanks for having me.
4: Oh, it's a pleasure. Today we are having a bit of a chat about winter wellness and the immune system because we're in the midst of winter now. It's pretty much mid-June. So take it away, Reno. I've got some questions. Follow
5: sure.
4: your lead.
5: Well, I think we can probably start by how common it is. Mm-hmm. So up to about 20% of Kiwis have a flu at some point in the year. Adults tend to get it, you know, 2 to 4 times a year, where kids can get it up to 12 times a year.
4: Mm-hmm.
5: And I don't know if you noticed this, but I find that we tend to have this limiting belief, and I believe that it's a limiting belief that it's inevitable. that it's, you know, out of our hands is going to... And we see it even in the language that we use. We're like, I caught the cold. You know, like you were walking down the road because you weren't wearing a jacket, the cold jumped out of a bush and caught you. Mm-hmm. And that's not quite how it is. The,

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And I suppose it depends how deep we could take it, but what does it really mean to get to

0: honour, and I can't wait for that one to, be hitting your airwaves, because it's going to be fantastic track.
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0: And, of course, we're going to get ready to move right here on, of course, the Smooth Groove Show with your boy, DJ Static. It's going to be amazing. And I cannot wait to bring you some of the great new music we have on the show. But let's click into some more music for you. Of course, we've got a great lineup, so don't go nowhere. And I'm sure you're going to look forward to what's coming up for you on the show. Of course, we take a walk down memory lane with some of your old school throwbacks, songs that you know and love from today and yesteryear, and of course then some. So let's click into some more music for you. Let's not waste any time. Anyway, here we go with a brain spanking new track for you. Check this one out. Tell me what you think.
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Take Me Away right here on, of course, the Smith Groove Show with your boy DJ Static with you from 9 o'clock right through till 10 o'clock with Arua hours of non-stop Waiata right here. And, of course, we even take you for a walk down memory lane with an old school throwback, so you don't want to go anywhere. You do not want to miss it because it's all hitting your airwaves. And, of course, what's hot, what's not. We talk Madonna this week. And so do stay tuned for that one a little after

10 o'clock just for you. Right now, though, we've got more great music to click into. So I do advise, don't go nowhere, because it's all coming your way. This is Brain Spanking New from Madonna. Sabrina Carpenter.

Yes, kia ora. Welcome back to the Smooth Groove Show. You with your boy DJ Static in the hot seat. Well, got some more great music for you coming up, so do stay tuned for that, including what's hot, what's not in your world of celebrityness. And of course, Madonna topic this week for what's hot, what's not. And a very interesting one for you this week. Well, we're going to click into some more great music for you, so do stay tuned with your boy, because it's all happening right here. You might have heard me mention last week Tonga. Yes, I'm off to Raro to enjoy the sun for 9 days, and then I've got to come back to this horrible cold weather down here. If you've been experiencing that weather, particularly if you're from Wellington, you've had a bit of a battering down there, but you're used to that. But it doesn't make it any better or mean that you like it. I'm just wondering how many people would actually leave Wellington, but they don't, because they just like the culture and the vibe down there. There is a pretty cool vibe, and I must say, in Wellington, being down there quite a few times myself, but for years it took me ages to get down there. Would you believe it? I was constantly going everywhere else, but not to Wellington. And I've spent loads of time in Wellington over the last 20 years. So it's just great down there, and just love it. I think it's brilliant. I think it's amazing, and you've got to go check the vibe out. Go do the club scene down there, because you will love it. You know, go out for a meal, go check

some of its record shops out. They've got Slow Boats, which is an icon down there. And, of course, they've even got Flying Nun Records store as well. I'm not sure if Wonderland is still going. Lots of op shopping to be done in Wellington. And some great cheap places to stay at if you don't really want anything too flash. You just want somewhere to lay your head, somewhere to make a cup of coffee and something to eat, somewhere warm. You can play a game of pool, watch a bit of television, some Netflix or whatever. Then, you know, you can stay in a backpacker's. Anyway, we're going to click into this track right here. I hope you like this one. This is a pretty good track. And of course, we'll be back with some more of your favourite old school tracks as well as we take a walk down memory lane.

Yes, Two Hearts on Fire right here on, of course, the Smith Groove Show. Two Hearts on Fire. What a fantastic track that one is. It's got a very similar vibe to the track that David Guetta did with Rihanna, actually. Very similar type of vibe. So very interesting and cool track that one is right there. Well, we've got a lot hitting your airwaves, so don't go nowhere because it's all coming your way. And so let's click into some more great music just for you. Next to You is our next track. Don't go nowhere.

0: Yes, so welcome back. If you've just tuned into the show, it's great to have your company this evening. Of course, we've got What's Hot, What's Not coming up very shortly. Of course, a walk down memory lane with some of your old school throwbacks. Kylie Minogue in the mix on the way for you with her new track from her documentary. Still haven't gotten around to watching that documentary. I know. Light Up, it's called. I'm going to check it out. Just got so much on the plate right now. Mariah Carey on the way for you too. Bruno Mars in the mix. Demi Lovato. Mel C from her brand spanking new cool album, Mel C. Thank you. I can't thank you enough. Sweat is the name of her album. It's a dance album. Thank you, Mel C. I love it. I love it to bits. I'd like an autographed copy, please. Anyway, let's click into some music for you. Here is a track called... I'll tell you what that one is. Of course, Who's That Girl? We all have those situations, don't we? This track is a very cool R&B-like track, so I hope you like this one. Sorry, playing you the wrong track there, aren't I? Not meant to be playing you that. Or that. Here we go.
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0: temperature will drop to a very chilly zero overnight. Fine tomorrow with some westerly winds with a high of just 13. And looking ahead to Saturday, the forecast is for more of the same. Fine with some northeasterly winds and that mixed with an expected high of 15 degrees.
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2: Just like you, right here on, of course, the Smith Drew Show with your boy DJ Static, loving that track right there. Of course, we got lots more great music like that one on the way for you, so don't go
3: nowhere.
2: Have you
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2: Because it's all hitting your airwaves this evening with the biggest hits from this side of the Black Stump and around the world from the artists you know and love, right through to the songs you know and love right now. What's hot, what's not in your world of celebrityness? Yes, and coming up this week, who do we have in the mix? What's hot right now is Madonna's new album is being released. Yes, that's right, she is releasing her new album, and it is fantastic. It is Confessions 2. Of course, she's always been into dance music, and of course, Confessions did very well for her in music. So she wants to release an album of dance tracks once again, because she did a lot of dance tracks back in the day. And she wants to put more of it out. So she decided to release Confessions on the Dance Floor 2. So I'm really glad she's put that one out. It is an amazing album. Do check it out because it is in stores. And so really pleased with that one that she has put out right there. And she worked with a guy called Stuart Price. Now, he is an English DJ / producer who Madonna really likes his style and what he does. So he produced the very first Confessions on the Dance Floor with her, and she's worked with him several times, even on tour. She worked with him on the Celebration tour, which she toured the world with and did not come to New Zealand and Australia with. So she's put that one out. Now, she's worked on this album with some other artists, and one she reached out to by the name of Sabrina Carter. And of course, they've done a track together. And of course, you know, some people say that when Madonna comes a calling, some people don't believe it's Madonna. It's like, yeah, whatever, it's a hoax. It was Madonna. I want to do a track with you. I love what you do. So they did a track together. So that's cool. I mean, because Madonna's worked with lots of women over the years, everyone from Britney Spears to MIA to Nicki Minaj, just to name a few. And of course, yeah, it's only fitting that she does that.

But of course, a long time, this is a long time coming. So we've been waiting for quite a few years now for this collaboration to take place. And people have been wanting it to happen for years and years and years. She's finally doing a track with one of her favourite singers of all time, a person she's a huge fan of, loves her music, and one of her favourite songs is Can't Get You Out of My Head. Well, yes, she's finally, after all these years, I mean, they performed together at her celebration tour in New York City at Madison Square Gardens. And everyone's like, but when are you going to do the song together? Kylie says, when my people contact Madonna's people and we can sort something out. Well, of course, Madonna reached out and went, Kylie, come and do a song with me for my new album. It's called Slow Motion or something like that. Yeah, it's a new single. Can't find that track yet because it's kept under low key. It's locked away. No one can get access to it. It is just like there's no one out there that's leaking it. So obviously Kylie's heard it, Madonna's heard it because they worked together in the studio with it. And of course she did appear on the Graham Norton show just recently in the last few days. And of course Kylie also appeared on the Graham Norton show in a bar when Madonna and Graham Norton went to have a drink at the bar. Of course, when Graham Norton asked for some drinks, the waitress, the bartender happened to be Kylie Minogue. Madonna said, this drink is crap, Kylie. You can't make drinks. It's crap. Give me some water. How rude. Anyway, it's so cool because they've finally collaborated and they've done this awesome track together. I haven't heard the track yet, so I have no idea as to what it sounds like because they're not leaking anything. The album was supposed to have been released in April, I guess. I'm not sure if it's out yet, but we are keeping an eye on that one to see if it's out yet. Is Madonna's new album out yet? Confessions 2? I wonder. Oh, it's out on July the 3rd, 2026 is the release date for it. And then, of course, we might get to hear the Kylie album. Now, I believe there's like three music videos already, three singles from the Confessions album. So do check that one out. So July the 3rd, not far off, for Kylie, for Madonna's new album. Can't wait for that. Quite expensive, though, on vinyl. I think it's like $103. Ouch! But it's only $30 for the CD. So I will be getting my hands on that one. So the date today would be the 30th. So I'm guessing Wednesday it should be out by. So do keep your eyes and ears peeled for that one because it's going to be an amazing album. It's getting lots of feedback. Lots of people are raving about it. It's doing quite well. The singles are doing very well. It's doing hugely well in the club scene. And she's got 16 tracks on this new album of hers, so it's got a great amount of tracks for it, a lot more tracks than the last Confessions album, and not very many of her albums had 16 tracks on them unless they were like a greatest hits collection or something like that. So be in stores soon, keep your eyes and ears peeled for that new Madonna album, Confessions 2. She's really proud of it. And, well, Kylie being on there, great. Sabrina, absolutely fantastic. Do not

0: miss out on grabbing you a copy of that album, because it will be off the hook. So don't forget, this Wednesday, Madonna releases her new album, Confessions 2, and you can go grab yourself a copy of that. I'm the first in line. I want a copy. Can't wait. So I'm going to put my name down for a copy of that album. So, very interesting. A year in the making. It's been 7 years since Madonna has released a new studio album, because she's just been putting out remixes and rehashes of albums and new versions of albums and greatest hits albums and touring. So she's still been quite busy, and so very interesting to see. Well, we're going to click into this one now from Chris Brown. Don't go nowhere, because we'll be right back with lots more music. That's what's hot and what's not for this week. Madonna's Confessions 2. Looking forward to it. Then I can listen to that Kylie song with Madonna and play it for you on next week's show. Be great. You know, the one thing about that Madonna album is a lot of the songs are being kept very secret. There's nothing leaked. Only stuff you can get is the singles that she has released.
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and three in a row from Hawke's Bay, here is Invoke the Fury, which is off their album which was released in 2014, Den of Iniquity. Here is the song, Enter the Mosh Pit.

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Right up next on the show, another Wellington band. Here is Cherry Punch with their song released last year in 2023 off their album You Should Be With Me. Here is the title track.

we're going back to the year, which was 2011. Off the album The King Is Coming. If you haven't guessed it yet, here is Saving Grace with the track Deathless.

Heading to the South Island now, Dunedin's own Blood Cauldron, off their album Infernal Patterns. Released in 2023, here's the song Archetypes of Sin.

Up next, off the album Heaven Shore, released in 2015, here's Injured Response with the track Heart of Stone, Heart of Glass. Damn it!

Just two more tracks for you today. Thank you very much for tuning into this episode. We're heading to Gisborne now. First up, here's the band Unify with the track Down the Rabbit Hole.

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0: A crosswalks bay today. It'll be fine with some westerly winds. We are heading for a high of just 13, dropping to a very chilly minus one overnight. Fine tomorrow with some northeasterly winds with an expected high of 15 degrees.
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2: Hi everyone, and welcome to this session of Gone Country. My name's Jeanette, and for the next hour, I'm going to play you some of my favourite country artists. I'm going to start today's show with a song from Larry Gatlin and the Gatlin Brothers. The group consists of the lead singer, Larry Gatlin, and his brothers, Rudy and Steve. Now, they achieved considerable success back in the 70s and 80s. Larry actually started as a solo act in 73, and brothers Steve and Rudy made their first appearance on Larry's 1976 album, Larry Gatley, with Family and Friends. I've chosen a track called The Lady Takes the Cowboy Every Time, written by Larry and released in June of 1984. It's the third single from this album, Houston to Denver. Song reached number 3 on the Billboard Hot Country Singles chart in October of 84. So here's Larry Gatlin and the Gatlin Brothers with The Lady Takes the Cowboy.

was Larry Gatlin, and the Gatlin brothers with "The Lady Takes the Cowboy Every Time." So we go from the 70s to current day with a song from Walker Montgomery titled "Never Again, One More Time." Now, he is, of course, the son of John Michael Montgomery. He's only 23, so the opposite end of the country music from my first artist, Larry Gatlin. But his music is very traditional country, which isn't surprising considering his upbringing. His first entry was an EP called Simple Town, released back in 2018, which had over 5 million streams on Spotify. He made his opera debut back in 2023 and is certainly someone to watch out for. So here's Walker Montgomery with "Never Again, One More Time."

Walker Montgomery with Never Again, One More Time. Vince Gill, a guy who's often referred to as the nicest guy in Nashville, is known for his large number of collaborative works as a duet partner, session musician, songwriter and backing vocalist. He often sings harmony with other artists because he just enjoys doing so. He's won 8 Academy of Country Music Awards, 18 Country Music Association Awards, and 22 Grammy Awards, accounting for the most wins among solo male country music singers. Pocket Full of Gold is his 4th studio album, released in 1991. And I've chosen a track off this album called Take Your Memory With You. Written by Vince and released in January of 92, is the 4th single from this album. Song reached number 2 on the Billboard Hot Country Singles and Tracks chart. So here's Vince Gill with Take Your

Terence Gill with Take Your Memory With You. So back in January 27th, 1992, Winona Judd performed solo at the American Music Awards for the first time after the death of her mother. Her and her mother, Naomi, are, of course, well-known and had many hits performing as the Judds. Tell Me Why is the second studio album from Winona, released in May of 1993. 5 official singles were released, all of which cracked the top 10 of the used Billboard Hot Country Songs chart. But I've chosen the lovely I Just Drove By, which wasn't released as a single. Once again, this is purely my opinion. I like it better than those 5 tracks that were released. So here's Winona with I Just Drove By.

Oh, bit of Spice Girls there. That one goes out to my favourite Spice Boy, DJ Lime. All the way up the line in Tauranga in the Bay of Plenty is where he hangs out. He used to be my sidekick on my last radio show when I lived up the line. He used to come in and do a little spot, and he was the world's number one Spice Girls fan. So that goes out to you, DJ Lime. I hope you're kicking it well. Before that, we had McFadden and Whitehead with Ain't No Stopping Us Now. We're almost 20 minutes into the show, and there is not any stopping us now. So I hope your ears are getting nice and warm. Hope that's warming up your airwaves wherever you are out there in Radio Land. I'm pretty warmed up in the studio as well. Coming up a bit later in the show, we have the handy hint of the day. We've also got the housework tunes. So if you have been saving up those pesky little housework jobs, maybe you've got some big baking dishes to wash. I always leave those till the last minute myself as well. Maybe you've got some cobwebs that needs sweeping down from those tricky little corners. Maybe you want to give your windows a bit of a dust. I am here to help you with some groovy tunes. So that's coming up a bit later in the show. Stay tuned on your dial, Radio Hawke's Bay. But for now, let's do this.

Fatboy Slim there with Praise You. Before that, we had the Jacksons, Enjoy Yourself, which is also very good advice indeed. We're going to slow things down just a little with some good local tune from Anika Moore.

Nika Moa there with three little birds. My goodness, holy moly, that woman has got a beautiful voice. Just such divine harmonies. I'm getting quite choked up here in the studio. That tune always brings a bit of a tear to my eye. Just beautiful. I would totally love to talk to Anika Moa on the show. She's a hoot and a half, that woman. I would love to interview her. What do you reckon, listeners? Would that not be totes amazeballs? I think it would be. So if you're listening, Anika, it's unlikely, I know, but you never know your luck in the big city. Hit me up, give me a tinkle, and let's have a chat. So, okay, on with the show. We're just about halfway through. It is now time to do some housework. So get those hands out of your pockets. Get those dusters ready to flip and flap the cobwebs away. And here we go.

0: Captain and Tennille there. Can't Stop Dancing with a little bit of Thunderbirds, our go before that. Now, don't put those dusters down yet because we've still got a couple more. There's probably a little bit more housework to do. So get ready, get dusting. Here we go.
1: Bing, bing, bing, dum, dum, bum, bum, bum, bum, bum, bum, bum, bum, bum, bum, bum, bum, bum, bum, bum, bum, bum, bum, bum, bum, bum, bum, bum, bum, bum, bum, bum, bum, bum, bum, bum, bum, bum, bum, 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

0: that should be helping you get your housework done out there in Radio Hawke's Bay land. I hope you're having a cracking show. I'm having a cracking show too here in the studio. We've got one more tune, then we're going to get on with the handy hint of the week. This one's a doozy.
1: At the dawn of the day, in the Great Southern Ocean, when the world's greatest fish was being landed, and the boat they were pulling it into was sinking, the sea was quite lumpy and the weather was foul, and the bloke with the map was as pissed as an owl, and the boys called out, "Maui, you clown, let it go!" In the noise, he reached down for his grandmother's jawbone, and he winked at his mates and said, "Boys, we don't know how lucky we are. I have a feeling I have stumbled on something substantial.
2: We don't know how lucky we are. We don't know how lucky we are."
1: I was speaking to a mate of mine just the other day, a guy called Bruce Bayliss, actually, who lives up our way. He's been away on a round-the-world 8th Army do for a year, more or less. I said, "Describe the global position, Bruce." He said, "Fred, it's a mess. We don't know how lucky we are in this country.

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He's had a coronary since Easter. He's got a hemorrhage in his ear. He went bankrupt a couple of weeks back, and now his wife's left him too. I said, you're looking odd, mate. You're looking queer. What are you going to do? He said, we don't know how.

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And I reckon, come what may, if things get appallingly bad and we're all under constant attack, remember we want to see good, clean ball and for God's sake, feed your backs. We don't know how fortunate we are to have that place. We don't know how proficient.

0: 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Collectively, we just don't know how lucky we all are. Full stop.
1: Full stop indeed there, Fred Dagg. Thank you very much for that little reminder. As we crack on through the show, it is always good to remember how indeed lucky we are. We live in one of the most spectacular countries in the world. I've had the privilege to live in several places around the world in my time. As you can probably tell from my accent, I'm a bit of an import. I have now, however, lived in this country longer than I ever lived in the old country. So I really, really love it here. And we are indeed very, very lucky to live here. So thank you, Fred Dagg, for that. We are going to crack on with today's handy hint. Today's handy hint is about the magic of juicing. Now, juicing is so cool, and a good juicer is not expensive. It's also an amazing investment, and it's a really good and easy way to achieve good health, get a good boost and dose of nutrition into you. And if you're recovering from illness, it's also a really good way to boost your nutrition that way. And no, I'm not selling juices. I am not on commission. Maybe I should be, but I'm not. So they're just really, really good, handy, and they make a lot of sense to me. So upstairs for thinking, downstairs for dancing is my philosophy. I'm also going to share a yummy recipe with you, juicing ingredients that you might not immediately associate with putting through your juicer. I mean, you might do, I don't know, but you may not. So this is a recipe for cucumber, pear and ginger juice. It's fantastic juice for getting lots of vitamins, minerals, antioxidants and hydration into your body from a cellular level. 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

a well-conditioned, healthy coat, a happy wagging tail, and a cold, wet nose. I'm kidding, but it will give you lots of those things. If you've got a tail, you may find the benefits. I don't know. 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If it's too spicy, add some more cucumber. Pour it out of the little jug that you get with your juicer. Pop it into a jug to go in the fridge and chill the juice, and chill you as well. Won't hurt to sit down, put your feet up and chill. And it will separate, so shake it well before you want to drink it. You can take it as a little shot. You can add it to smoothies. You can make it into a refreshing, festive mocktail with some soda water or some sparkling water. You can pop a little bit of honey in there. You can freeze it into ice cubes to keep in your freezer. All kinds of things to do with this very, very cost-effective, very good for your health juice. So let me know what you think. You can send me an email at info@radiohawksbay.org.nz, or you can leave a message on the telephone 06 878 8710. I'd be leaving a message on the telephone just for the novelty of ringing a landline myself these days. But anyway, you do you. That's all good. So that's the handy hint of today. Let me know what you think. Few minutes left of the show, so let's play a little bit more music.

Beautiful sounds of Ella Fitzgerald with the London Symphony Orchestra there. Let's do it. Let's fall in love. Hoping you're falling in love with the tunes out there in Radio Hawke's Bay Land. 104.7 FM, 1431 on your AM dial. That's pretty much the end of our show for today. Thank you very much for tuning in. Thank you for the company of your ears. And tune in next time for more of the same. Here's a little bit of Julie Andrews to play you out.

0: 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He'd use his word and all would say, there goes a clever gent.
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1: In Radio Hawke's Bay Community News, Senior Sergeant Nathan Snell says police arrested a 26-year-old man found hiding in a Delhi Street property following ongoing investigations into a series of residential and commercial burglaries around Warrawa in June. The man was located at the scene of his latest burglary on Monday and appeared in the Warrawa District Court the next day on two burglary charges. His bail was opposed and he's been remanded in custody with further charges likely. Police acknowledge the distressed burglary's cause and thank the community for their support. Homeowners are reminded to secure doors and windows, keep valuables out of sight, and consider CCTV or motion detecting lights. For burglaries happening now, call 111. For reports after the fact, contact 105 or use the online Make a Report service. And Justice Minister Paul Goldsmith says legislation clarifying climate change laws has passed its first reading, aiming to give businesses certainty around their obligations. The government is moving to amend the Climate Change Response Act to prevent courts from finding companies liable in tort for climate-related harm. Following High Court litigation that he says risks creating a parallel regime and undermining business confidence. Goldsmith says climate change is best managed nationally through existing frameworks like the Emissions Trading Scheme, and the change won't alter current government responsibilities. The bill will go through a shortened select committee process ahead of the election. And 75

Waiporongahau homes have had their post-Cyclone Gabrielle flood risk category removed, and what Hawke's Bay Regional Council calls a landmark moment for one of the region's hardest hit communities. The properties, all north of the Porongahau River, were previously classified as Category 2C. But the first phase of the Porongahau Flood Resilience Project, including new stop banks and sheet pile flood walls, has reduced the risk to an acceptable level. Hawke's Bay Regional Council Chair Sophie Sears says the change gives residents long-awaited certainty, while Councillor Thompson Hokianga says it helps put the town's future back on solid ground. Work on the south side of the river continues, with further category changes expected once designs are complete. And thanks to our friends at Local Democracy reporting for the following story. A long-running Hastings salon is leaving Helatonga Street West, with owner Cheryl Moore says parking limits and fines are driving customers away. Urban Retreat will move to Eastbourne Street West, where clients can park for free. Moore says one-hour limits aren't enough for shopping or salon appointments, and elderly clients in particular worry about being fined. She's calling on council to give the CBD a break. Hastings District Council says parking fees fund city improvements and help ensure turnover so shoppers can find parks. A petition for free parking for residents over 65 is still under consideration. And in sport, Jacob Duffy has been recalled to the Black Caps for their five-match white ball tour of the West Indies this month. The 31-year-old has been named in the 60-man squad for the ODIs, starting in Guyana on July 12, after a standout season that earned him the Sir Richard Hadlee Medal as New Zealand's Player of the Year for 2025-2026. Across Hawke's Bay today, it'll be fine with some westerly winds. We are heading for a high of just 13, dropping to a very chilly -1 overnight. Fine tomorrow with some northeasterly winds with an expected high of 15 degrees.

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I'm Big Daddy. I'll be here until 9 o'clock this morning, keeping you up to date with what's happening here at Radio Hawke's Bay and playing some fabulous songs into the bargain. And what have you got coming your way after this program? Well, we've got 14 programs. That's what are they made right here in our community, all supplied to us from our sister access stations from across New Zealand. And at 9.05, or just after the news, sport and weather's community roundup, where this week we've got some gardening tips and a tasty, tasty recipe from Megan Williams. Catch up with Karen from the Hawke's Bay SPCA. Got three more pests who are looking for their forever homes. Lou from Ordinary Books is in with two new reviews. Take a look at the week in politics with the voices from the Beehive. If you're a fan of jazz, got you covered between 10 and midday, Easy Jazz with John Redman. And at midday, it's Life Rewritten, 40 plus. Turning 40 isn't a slowdown, it's a shift into something new. Let's get this show on the road

Oh, one of the great songs, that one. That's Chirpy Chirpy Cheep Cheep. Originally written and first recorded by Lally Stott, English singer-songwriter. He co-wrote the song with a whole bunch of people. But Middle of the Road, a Scottish band, they got hold of that song same year. I think it was 1970, 1971 it might have been. But that song is one of fewer than 50 singles to have sold more than 10 million physical copies. What a great song. Was the number one.

First heard it back in 1952 from Teresa Brewer, and I'm going to get along without you now. Took Teresa Brewer to number 25 on the old Hot 100, but that was Patience and Prudence with their Vision out of 1956. Performed slightly better on the charts, got to number 11. You're tuned to Radio Hawke's Bay, a station that gives you a voice. Been doing that since 1995. Now, if you've got an idea for a program, well, we want to hear from you. Pick up your phone, give us a bit of a call. Love to have a chat to you. Our number here is 8788710. Very cold this morning, by the way, when it's coming over here. We left about 6 o'clock and in Taradale, lots of cars covered in frost. But when you get to Hastings, wow, talk about foggy. I'm not sure if it's still foggy out there, but over there, you know, you sort of drive very, very, very, very carefully. Put your lights on dip, of course.

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1: Listening to Radio 4 today. This is a political perspective, and it's my pleasure, as always, to be speaking with Catherine Red, who's the National MP for Tukituki. Tuki. How are you going, Catherine?
2: Yeah, good, thanks, Ken. We're another big, busy week down here in Parliament. We're in urgency this week, which means that we sit till midnight every night, which is a long night, but we debate a lot of legislation, and it's always interesting times into the night.
1: I bet it is. Now, Labour are proposing more money for apprenticeships. It sounds good on the face of it, but can the country afford that?
2: Oh, look, we're always going to support apprenticeships in the trades, and in the budget 2026, we actually announced double the places for our trades academies across New Zealand, and I think this is really good for those young people coming through learning at school the trades and then being able to go out and get a job. And I was actually just at Hastings Boys High School the other day, where they've got an amazing building academy there, and they're actually building Kāinga Ora houses. And the year 13s are building them, and they're learning the trades, they're learning building, and then they've got a great success rate where a lot of those boys go out into our community in Hawke's Bay and they get building jobs, and that really sets them up well for their futures.
1: Now, you're keen on social media bans for young people in New Zealand, but I was watching an article on Australian TV and it's not going very well over there. What do we learn from that?
2: Well, I think that would be arguable, Ken. I think they've obviously implemented it there. They took down over 5 million accounts straight away. And, you know, they're creating a social culture there where it's actually normal to not be allowed to be on social media when you're under 16. And I think that's what we need to do here. We need to put some safety rails in place to protect our young kids online, because what I'm seeing in our communities is a lot of online harm from cyberbullying, misappropriate content being shared. And of course, then there's those mental health issues as well. And so, you know, parents are seeing that and they're grappling with it every day. And I think we need to empower parents more and put forward some legislation that will protect our kids. And so Erica Stanford is working on this at the moment. It's a government piece of work. Obviously, I brought through my members' bill to ban social media for under 16s, but the government's looking at a broader piece of work because, of course, there's many more elements to that online harm as well. So watch this space. You know, it is a very, very big piece of work, and I think that it will set us up better for our futures if we can protect our kids, our most vulnerable.
1: Now, you helped turn the sod on the new Hawke's Bay Cancer Centre Hub. That's good news.
2: Oh, it's really good news, and it was great to be there with our Minister for Health turning the sod on that cancer centre, because of course that means that 500 people and families aren't going to have to travel to Palmerston North for that radiation therapy, which is fantastic news. And so the sooner that we can get that built, the better. We also took a tour around the new 28-bed ward that we're building there at the hospital as well, and that's taking shape really, really fast, which is fantastic. And of course we opened the radiology department earlier this year, which of course is fantastic progress as well. And then in the budget we committed the funding for the development and upgrade for the design and modelling process. So, you know, things are happening at the hospital. It's really good. Obviously there's some old infrastructure there. We need to improve on it and get better health outcomes for patients across Hawke's Bay.
1: And lastly, the Hawke's Bay Expressway is going along gangbusters, and it's interesting to see that it's being built with concrete. What a great idea, that road.
2: Oh, wow, Ken, it is going along so fast. It's amazing. I was out there on the site just the other day and, yeah, getting a bit of an understanding of how it's being built. And, yeah, they're laying a concrete foundation, which, of course, is stronger. It's more resilient. So that means that we can see less potholes, less maintenance required long term, which is a good thing. And they build concrete roads in a lot of countries around the world, particularly across Europe. And so it's something that we, you know, don't do a lot of here. And so this will be one of the first state highways where we do use concrete as the foundation, so that's quite exciting. And then, of course, we're doing a lot of standardised modelling, which, of course, means that we can build infrastructure a lot faster and more cost-efficiently as well. So there's lots of really good stuff happening out there on the expressway, and lots of jobs, you know. Like, it's great to see all the teams out there, local jobs, you know, they're getting into it, and they're really proud of the work that they're doing, which is fantastic to see.
1: Great to talk to you, Catherine. Keep up the good work, and look forward to talking at the same time, same place next time.
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3: You're listening to Radio Hawke's Bay. This is a program called Pets on Parade, and it's my pleasure, as always, to be speaking with Karen from the Hawke's Bay SPCA on this rather chilly day and looking forward to a rather chilly week. How you going, Karen?
4: I'm good, thank you. We're doing really good within the SPCA, and the animals are all wrapped up nice and warm in their blankets or under their heat lamps at the moment, so they're okay as well.
3: Sounds fabulous. Now, you've got three more pets today who are looking for their forever homes. Who have you got for us today, Karen?
4: Yeah, we've got some special ones, and they all have their own unique needs and wants in the world. And first up, we want to showcase Arthur. He is a male mixed breed. He's 4 months old. He is now a long-stay resident, so we really want to get him out into the world. Now, Arthur came in with his mum and his litter mates. He's a real gentle gentleman of the litter. He is the smallest puppy of the litter. And because of that, he probably received a few more cuddles along the way. Mm. But despite being tiny, he has really grown into a sweet, energetic boy who's ready to learn, explore, and take on an adventure in life with a perfect family for him. He has got a very eager to learn. He is keen to please, and we think he'd thrive in a home that's going to build his confidence and help him grow into a very wonderful dog. So Arthur is tan and white, and he has these beautiful ears that flop over. He's just stunning, and we'd love you and the community to have a look at him and see if he might be a fit somewhere along the way in someone's home.
3: What a great old name, Arthur. That's an old name you don't hear anymore, isn't it?
4: Yeah, exactly. It's actually my father-in-law's name, actually, so there you go. It's a great name.
3: And who have you got next for us?
4: So we have Mrs. Miani. She is a cat. She's a female domestic short hair. She is black, and she's 2 years old, and again, she's now classed as one of our long stays as well. Mrs. Miani came into us with her litter of kittens, and she did a wonderful job of looking after them, considering she was actually also injured herself. She had an old jaw injury which had healed poorly before she came into the centre, but we've had a good look at her, had her assessed and treated by the vets. There's been some teeth removed for her, but she's doing really wonderful, and she is ready for a home. She has a little bit of a funny grin to her face, obviously. She's got a little bit of a funny way that it's healed, but Mrs. Miani is just looking for a calm, loving home that she can really blossom in, bring out her gentle soul, and enjoy some sunshine on someone's lap and just enjoy the pets of the world and just be, tucked up warm so she doesn't know what it feels like to be living rough anymore.
3: Mm, indeed. Okay, that's Arthur. That's Mrs. Miani. Who's our last pet for today?
4: Our last one today is Wanda. Now, Wanda is a female mixed breed 6-year-old. She is chocolate and white, and she is a small breed dog. Now Wanda is a sweet girl that was found wandering the streets all by herself, and unfortunately did have an eye injury, so she now only has one eye. We've had her successfully looked after by the vets, but she's a very bouncy girl for her age. She's already has her basic training, which is great. Due to her breed, she will need regular grooming to help prevent any matting and keep looking her best, obviously. The staff and volunteers have definitely fallen in love with Wanda, thanks to her fun-loving personality and her ability to make everyone smile with her wonderful cuddles. So if you think Wanda could be a special fit because she is a nice smaller breed, she's a little bit older as well, so she doesn't have those puppy antics anymore, please have a good look at her online. She's not, nothing stops her even just with the one eye. So yeah, have a look, and hopefully someone falls in love with her as well.
3: So if you'd like to adopt one of these gorgeous pets, how do we do that?
4: Jump onto our website, spca.nz, or you can call into our centres and come and see us, or give us a call. Either way, we'd love to have a chat about all of our wonderful animals in our care.
3: Good to chat to you today. Karen, you look after yourself, and I'll talk to you same time, same place next week.
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1: Hawke's Bay. This is a program called The Political Perspective. My pleasure, as always, to be speaking with Katie Nemen, the National MP for Napier. How are you going, Katie?
2: Oh, I'm going well, Ken. Thank you. Gosh, it's a cold winter now, though, isn't it?
1: Oh, yes. Can't wait to get home, get in front of that heater, can maybe get a good book and a cup of coffee. What about you?
2: That sounds lovely.
1: Now, the Antisocial Road Act has passed, which I guess is bad news for boy racers. But what about car crushing for drunk drivers and drug drivers and cars used in crime and driving while disqualified? Is it going to be across the board or just for boy racers?
2: Yeah, look, that's a good question. I mean, obviously it's antisocial, so on boy races, but look, there's always scope within bills for consideration broader than that, and often cases, like, the intention of it is for boy races, people that knowingly go out and use vehicles to effectively terrorise communities, which we know is the case. I mean, just in Hawke's Bay recently there was a young father trying to protect the peace in his family in a quiet neighbourhood where antisocial drivers, boy racers, were making really loud and using a road as a playground late at night. And of course he got in trouble.
1: Yes.
2: Which really shouldn't have had to be the case. There should be come back for him to take that to the police and for there to be repercussions for those boy racers. So I mean, I'm really pleased for him that we see an outcome that means that there'll be quieter streets. So ultimately that's the intention of the bill.
1: Now, good news for restaurateurs, I guess. Michelin stars have been awarded and plenty of them, but the government paid $6.3 million to bring those Michelin guides out to New Zealand. Do you think that's an appropriate use of taxpayers' money?
2: Yeah, look, it's an investment, and I think Kiwis need to see it that way. This is an investment in tourism, and I've got to say, if you haven't seen the news this morning, it is an incredible response as a result. I mean, we have an amazing food and beverage story to tell in New Zealand, and equally the long story for that is all of our supply chain. I mean, our growers, our farmers, you know, we really are a paddock to plate country. That story is a proud story, and so today Tourism New Zealand is launching a campaign inviting the world to dinner, and we've already seen both from locals and visitors those restaurants being booked out for weeks from now. And this is just such a great story to tell. So if you spend millions from a marketing campaign perspective to get people to New Zealand, that really paid for itself. And we're already back up just shy of 100% of pre-COVID visitor numbers. And this is all part of our plan to grow our economy, to build our future. And tourism's a huge export market for us.
1: And more good news, more mental health supporters coming to Hawke's Bay.
2: Yeah, that's exactly right. Look, our targets are doing really well too. The Minister has talked about that. We are seeing faster access to services. We have got a shining star in our maternity mental health and addiction services, but we're seeing further rollout of mental health support into Hawke's Bay. It's really important because some of these regions, particularly rural and more isolated communities, see a higher number of mental health and suicide rates, and we really need to address that. But our minister is solely focused on health, and the proof is in the pudding. You know, the stats are really showing that those targets are being met. So really proud of that.
1: And one last bit of good news to finish on: a change to toy standards, which is good news for local toy suppliers.
2: Isn't it? Yeah. Look, that was an announcement yesterday by the Minister of Regulation and the Minister of Consumer Affairs. Look, as a mum of a little boy, got a one-year-old, and all the toys that, you know, come home, whether they're given to us by family and friends or we purchase them, you really do care about the safety and intent behind those toys. And so I actually look for the UKCA tag on toys, and that's that standard that we are looking for now. And so it's a comfort for parents, but it's also something really important for daycares and schools to be sure that the products that they are buying meet the standard, because, of course, there's a huge amount of supply out there. And so if they meet that standard, it's a sense of comfort, safety, and look, we're all here to protect our children.
1: Well said, as always. My pleasure to chat with you.

0: look after. So if I talk to same time, same place next week.
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2: You're listening to Radio Hawke's Bay. This is a program called Mayoral Voices, and as always, it's my pleasure to be speaking with Wendy Shalom, the Mayor of Hastings. How are you going, Wendy?
3: I'm going fantastically well. How about yourself?
2: Well, can't complain. All the better for talking with you. You know that. Now, Matariki, just around the corner. Will there be any council-led events to celebrate Matariki?
3: Oh, well, we've got all sorts of amazing free events that are happening across the district this Matariki. So first and foremost, our amazing libraries teams at Hastings, Havelock North and Flaxmere have activities suitable for all ages, and they're celebrating from now until Sunday the 12th of July. And you can do all sorts of things like Star Hunt, Matariki Stories, there's games in the library, there's all sorts of things going on. And then on top of that, we also have Waiata at Waiaroha, which is our Hiratonga Water Education Centre, and that'll be held on Wednesday the 8th of July, so next Wednesday, 5 to 8 p.m. And it's an amazing time to come together and see live performances, some amazing dance performances, and the family can also enjoy free poi making and weaving workshops. There'll be face painting and a whole bunch of selection of food available to buy as well.
2: No one can ever say there's nothing to do.
3: No, not at all. And that's just to name a few as well. The other real highlight for Matariki is going to be a really amazing lantern parade, which will take place on Thursday the 9th of July. So it's a collaboration between Ngātoi Creative Hawke's Bay and the Hastings District Council. And the parade will feature 7 glowing orb installations that have been created by our amazing local David Truebridge, alongside hundreds of handcrafted lanterns that have been made by local families, schools and community groups. And there'll be more live entertainment. So there really is no excuse but to get out and celebrate Matariki.
2: Too right. Now tell us a little bit about the Illuminate Light and Sound experience that's coming to Hastings. It's going to transform Splash Planet, isn't it?
3: And that's right, and we're super excited about this one. This is the first time this event has ever come to the North Island, and we're so excited that it's chosen Hastings to host it. And it's very much part of the challenge our community set us to find practical ways to use Splash Planet more often through the year and improve that long-term sustainability. So we will have Splash Planet coming to life at night this winter, so look out for this event and buy tickets online now. It will be running from Thursday to Sunday on the 23rd to the 26th of July, and then again on the 30th of July to the 2nd of August. So you've got 2 amazing chances to get along and have a really good look at this.
2: Now, can you believe it? Another month has come and gone, and I wonder if I could get you to reflect on the month that has been June. Has there been a particular highlight for you, Wendy?
3: Oh, look, this has been a huge month for us, actually, as council. And I think that the highlight for me is always community connection. And I really do want to take the opportunity again to acknowledge the community that took the time to submit to our annual plan process, who has also put in their feedback during the simplifying local government reform survey process. Just everyone taking their valuable time to let us know what they want is so incredibly valuable. We are here to represent our community, and we can only do that if they let us know what they'd like.
2: Wendy, as always, my pleasure. You look after yourself, and I look forward to talking to you same time, same place next time.
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2: Listening to Radio Hawke's Bay, I'm Ken Morrison, and this is Talking Point. And on today's program, we are joined by a man whose journey has touched hearts right across Aotearoa, Barry Baz Coleman, set out more than a year ago with a set of golf clubs, a motorhome, and a promise. A promise to honour his late wife, Megan, and to shine a light on the mental health challenges so many New Zealanders face in silence. Since then, Barry's travelled the country, playing almost every golf course in New Zealand. But this journey has never really been about golf. It's been about love, loss, resilience, and the conversations that happen when someone is brave enough to go first. Along the way, Barry has met countless people who shared their own stories of grief and hope, reinforcing why mental health awareness matters in every community. And through it all, he's been raising support for Mighty, the Sir John Kirwan Foundation's mental health education program for young people. Today, we talk about the miles, the memories, the mission, and the message behind saving butts, sinking putts. Barry, welcome to Talking Point on Radio Hawke's Bay.
3: Hi, thanks for having me.
2: Now, Barry, for listeners who haven't met you, can you introduce yourself and tell us how this incredible journey of playing golf, or every golf course in New Zealand, first began for you?
3: Okay, I'm Barry Coleman, everyone calls me Baz, and this journey started 4 years in November that my lovely wife Megan passed away, and we ended up, three of my mates and I were playing golf one day and ended up making the Lynx Foundation. Then I got the idea to go play every golf in New Zealand to raise awareness and raise some money for mental health.
2: Why golf? Is golf your passion?
3: Yeah. It's been for a very long time, over 40 years.
2: Yes, it could call it a passion of doing that. Now, you've called the mission Saving Butts, Sinking Putts. What does that name represent for you personally and for the people that you've met along the way in your journey?
3: And the Saving Butts is just getting out there and meeting people and talking to them and seeing their stories and, you know, helping them along the way. And then the Sinking Putts is all about the golf and all the golf courses that I've played around the country.
2: This journey honours your late wife, Megan. I mean, would you feel comfortable sharing a little bit about her and how her story shaped your commitment to mental health awareness? Because that's what this journey's all about, isn't it?
3: Yes. Well, she passed away 4 years ago in November, took her own life, and she's been fighting with mental illness for about 27 years. Off and on, and we've got three beautiful daughters, and they've seen Mum go through hell with this disease. So that's how it all started, really, and we decided to do something about it.
2: Yeah, well done, you, good on you. Now, you've said that many people have opened up to you about losing loved ones to suicide. How has hearing those stories influenced your understanding of the mental health challenges that we are facing as a country? Because the country's in dire straits when it comes to mental health, isn't it?
3: Yes, it is, and it's very sad. And just meeting people on the golf course and random that I've just turned up and played a golf course, and I tell them my story, and then all of a sudden they said they've lost somebody. Mm-hmm. Even people in camping grounds around the country. It's just so sad that how many people have got a story about losing somebody to suicide in this country.
2: Now, you're also supporting Mighty, which is the Sir John Kirwan Foundation for Mental Health Education, which is big time in primary and intermediate schools. Why was Mighty the right fit for you and your mission?
3: And when we first started the Lynx Foundation and that, we did Gumboot Golf through Mike King, and we've supported them right through. And then we thought, well, with this camper van being up for raffle, I met Sir John Kirwan about a month ago, and we decided that's a great charity and for mental health as well, so we spread it around, and we chose them because, education in primary schools, the young ones, that's a good way to start.
2: Now, that's a good segue into my next question.

0: Question I had for you, a big part of what you're doing is this Benimaru Motorhome Raffle. It's a pretty amazing prize. I mean, can you explain how the raffle works and how can people get involved and get a ticket for it?
1: Okay, yeah, it's a trail-like camper van that I've been driving around for the last 14 months and takes the trail light for let me use it. And now it's up for raffle. Raffle is live at the moment and closes on the 13th of August. And you can get your tickets through Mighty website and Diamond Charitable Trust.
0: Fabulous. Now, you're nearing the finish line, all 450 golf courses by the end of June. What's this journey taught you, Baz, about resilience, grief, and the power of community?
1: Yeah, well, this journey that I've gone on has taught me a lot. It's, you know, I've nearly done 400 courses, and the people that I've met along the way and the community spirit in New Zealand around golf. A lot of the small clubs got together and we had a good chat and had a beer or two and afterwards. And yeah, they've really been supportive and a lot of people are supporting each other out there, so that's good.
0: Look, thanks for having a chat with me today, Barry. I just wonder, in closing, before we wrap up, what's the one thing that you'd like people to take away from what we've been talking about today and from your journey across New Zealand? If you had one bit of advice to give someone, what would it be?
1: Yeah, if you're feeling down and out of sorts and that, speak to somebody, have a chat. You know, life's too short, you don't know what's around the corner. So just enjoy life and, yeah, just... If you're feeling down, just talk to someone. That's my
0: mission. Good on you, Baz. Look, my pleasure to chat with you. Good luck with the golf, good luck with the fundraising, and I look forward to talking to you sometime in the very near future.
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0: Listening to Radio Hawke's Bay, this is a program called A Political Perspective. My pleasure, as always, to have on the phone Dr. Alex Hadley, who is a Labour candidate for Napier. How are you going, Dr. Alex?
6: Very well, thank you, Ken. Thank you for having me again.
0: As always, our pleasure. Now, you went to the Labour Party conference, I suppose. Was it the conference or the opening of the campaign over the weekend?
6: Well, it technically is a conference, but under the party's constitution, it's called a congress in an election year. It's just one of those little semantic details that we have as a party.
0: And I guess everyone's buzzing?
6: Yeah, absolutely. I mean, being surrounded by enthusiasm, energy, and hope for the future of New Zealand as well really gets you on a good footing to get back out there on the campaign trail.
0: Now, the government is moving to update the Building Act, including introducing a proportionate liability model. That change would mean councils are no longer left carrying the full burden when building defects arise. Each party would instead be accountable only for the part of the work that they were responsible for. But around two-thirds of the builders that have been surveyed said that they're worried they can't afford the insurance needed to back such a warranty. And about a third of them are saying that without that cover, they'd likely stop building residential altogether. I guess that's a good thing for people who are having the house built or the renos done. Is that a good move? Is it a move that the Labour Party support?
6: I mean, that's something that I'm not totally across on the from the Labour Party's position. It would be a question better put to our spokesperson in that area. But what we would like to see is more houses be built in New Zealand for New Zealanders. One of our key focuses is on housing and ensuring that we do have housing affordability in New Zealand. It's a big issue. I mean, I've heard from many people here in Napier and across Hawke's Bay

0: difficult it is to find a home and find a quality home as well. So anything that we can do to increase the supply of affordable housing will be a good thing. But on that specific matter, I would suggest that might be directed to our spokesperson in that area.
1: Which is a good segue into my next question. Is Labor looking at changing the interest deductibility rules for landlords? And some landlords are saying that without those tax breaks, being in the rental market may not be worth their while. And I guess whether you know or not, but would that policy apply to new builds and existing builds, or one or the other?
0: So Labor's yet to make an announcement on that. We will have a fully costed plan as we enter into the campaign, and it will be released well ahead of the election, and that will provide details around those changes to interest deductibility as well. What we've seen is that National has made choices around giving tax cuts to tobacco companies and property speculators, but that's been at the cost of our public services and services that people and New Zealanders rely on to participate fully in society. But as I say, we'll have a fully costed plan that comes out before the election. I can't comment on any of that. I haven't been involved in those discussions.
1: Yes.
0: But I am assured that there will be an announcement about that.
1: Well, I guess we would both acknowledge that there is a lack of rental properties around, and if we squeeze landlords out of the market, then it's going to be worse for the people who look for a rental, isn't it?
0: Yeah, I mean, there's a balance in the market as well. I think actually creating a market where owning your own home is more of a feasible option would be a good way to move. We've seen a decrease in home ownership across New Zealand for a number of years now, and it would be great to actually see that lifting. People having their own homes means that they do have that security of where they're living. They are invested in the communities where they're living, so I would really like to see an increase in home ownership. But you're right, rental accommodation does play an important part in the market as well.
1: And a good news story, I guess, from your point of view, more money for apprenticeships. That is a good move, isn't it?
0: Yes. So Labor's backing more trades and young people to get into work and get these qualifications. So Labor's announced that the Apprentice Boost policy, which will allow for 2 full years of funded apprenticeships. So that's through a model where employers will receive $500 a month for up to that 2 years, but also for the young people entering into trades training. They will get $1,000 grant for tools and gear, so they're ready to get on the job in day one. And not only that, we're also providing extra support and mentoring so that people who enter the program actually stay in and finish that training as well. It's really important for young people to get into work, and that's a good thing for everybody. Having more skilled workers in our economy means we have better capability for building infrastructure and building housing, and it gets more people into work as well, and it gives an option for young people to actually stay in New Zealand and build their lives, build their careers here, because that trend of people moving overseas, particularly young people, is really concerning, and I'd like to see that reversed.
1: Was I reading somewhere that plan for 2 years is going to cost about $226 million? And where would that money come from?
0: So that would be about the cost over a four-year period. So the average cost is $56.5 million over the first 4 years. So as I've said, we'll announce that fully costed plan closer to the election, and that will spell out where all of our policies funding come from. But what I'd like to do is kind of shift the narrative. Actually, I see this as more of an investment in young people and the future of New Zealand.
1: Yep.
0: We do frame policies through a cost lens, but when we're talking about the future of our country, this is an investment in that. This has got something that's going to deliver better paid people in New Zealand who can afford warm, dry homes and having those stable lives and building their lives where their kids are here, getting educations, getting better jobs. It's around building the future capacity of the country. So for me, this is an investment in our young people rather than a cost to the country.
1: Yeah, I don't argue with you on that, but I guess that our resources financially are a finite source, and we've only got a certain amount of people. And every time you announce a policy, whether it's you announcing it or the National Coalition

0: recognising it's the ratepayer that's paying, isn't it? It's the taxpayer that's paying. It's not the Labor Party. It's not the National Party. It's me and you paying. And we haven't got enough me and yous paying.
1: Yeah, exactly. And that's why we're trying to build that capacity. I mean, we've seen a huge increase in the number of people who are on job seeker support. That is a big cost to society. We need these people moving into paid employment, stable jobs, contributing to the tax base. And Labor's tax policy, as we've announced, is that simple targeted capital gains tax that doesn't include the family home, doesn't include farms, and that is all. That funding is all ring fenced for health. The rest of our policies will come out of what will be at the tax revenue that we're already gathering. So there's no other tax changes planned to fund these. It would all be through allocating the government spending in a different way to what the current government is allocating it.
0: As always, well said, you look after yourself, and I look forward to talking to you same time, same place next week.
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1: In Radio Hawke's Bay Community News, Senior Sergeant Nathan Snell says police arrested a 26-year-old man found hiding in a Delhi Street property following ongoing investigations into a series of residential and commercial burglaries around Wairoa in June. The man was located at the scene of his latest burglary on Monday and appeared in the Wairoa District Court the next day on two burglary charges. His bail was opposed and he's been remanded in custody with further charges likely. Police acknowledge the distressed burglary's cause and thank the community for their support. Homeowners are reminded to secure doors and windows, keep valuables out of sight, and consider CCTV or motion detecting lights. For burglaries happening now, call 111. For reports after the fact, contact 105 or use the online Make a Report service. And Justice Minister Paul Goldsmith says legislation clarifying climate change laws has passed its first reading, aiming to give businesses certainty around their obligations. The government is moving to amend the Climate Change Response Act to prevent courts from finding companies liable in tort for climate-related harm. Following High Court litigation that he says risks creating a parallel regime and undermining business confidence. Goldsmith says climate change is best managed nationally through existing frameworks like the Emissions Trading Scheme, and the change won't alter current government responsibilities. The bill will go through a shortened select committee process ahead of the election. And 75 Porongahau homes have had their post-Cyclone Gabrielle flood risk category removed, and what Hawke's Bay Regional Council calls a landmark moment for one of the region's hardest hit communities. The properties, all north of the Porongahau River, were previously classified as Category 2C. But the first phase of the Porongahau Flood Resilience Project, including new stop banks and sheet pile flood walls, has reduced the risk to an acceptable level. Hawke's Bay Regional Council Chair Sophie Sears says the change gives residents long-awaited certainty, while Councillor Thompson Hokianga says it helps put the town's future back on solid ground. Work on the south side of the river continues with further category changes expected once designs are complete. And thanks to our friends at Local Democracy reporting for the following story. A long-running Hastings salon is leaving Helatonga Street West, with owner Cheryl Moore says parking limits and fines are driving customers away. Urban Retreat will move to Eastbourne Street West, where clients can park for free. Moore says one-hour limits aren't enough for shopping or salon appointments, and elderly clients in particular worry about being fined. She's calling on council to give the CBD a break.

0: Hastings District Council says parking fees fund city improvements and help ensure turnover so shoppers can find parks. A petition for free parking for residents over 65 is still under consideration. And in sport, Jacob Duffy has been recalled to the Black Caps for their five-match white ball tour of the West Indies this month. The 31-year-old has been named in the 16-man squad for the ODIs, starting in Guyana on July 12, after a standout season that earned him the Sir Richard Hadlee Medal as New Zealand's Player of the Year for 2025-2026. Across Hawke's Bay today, it'll be fine with some westerly winds. We are heading for a high of just 13, dropping to a very chilly minus one overnight. Fine tomorrow with some northeasterly winds with an expected high of 15 degrees.
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You don't want to commit any crimes here, do you? So don't rush. Don't rush away, because this program of Easy Jazz with me, John Redman, has just started. And if you rush, you might miss exactly what's going to come up between now and noon today. So, here we are. And how are you? If you are listening on your radio, you are listening on one or two frequencies that we have here in Hawke's Bay. We have got 104.7 FM. Yes, we do. We do. Honestly, we do. And we have another one, which I don't think a lot of people live in. A lot of people don't listen, I think, on our AM. Most people, I guess. Yeah. Anyway, let's get on then. Here we are. Here we are. We've had a little bit of an introduction and, well, right. If you are living anywhere outside this local area, or you are living overseas, you can pick up any program on Radio Hawke's Bay, including this one, by taking your smart device, selecting a search engine, and then typing in www.radiohawkesbay.org.nz. Yes, our website comes up, and that website tells you everything you need to know about this radio station. I'll give you more information after 11 o'clock this morning. Okay? Good. Right. Now, regular listeners always know that the first track that we have was the track that I played last week, and we only got a few bars from it. Now, I'm going to bring this track for you in full today. When I was about 9 years of age, I was struggling to play a trumpet.

And one of my heroes at that time was a trumpeter and band leader called Buck Clayton. And I still remember having saved all my pennies from doing odd jobs and various other things, and I bought a second-hand long-playing disc called the Buck Clayton All-Stars. Yes, that was my first LP. Now, in 1989, Stash Records released an album called Buck Clayton and his swing band, - A Swinging Dream. So, if you're a big band fan, you're going to enjoy the track I've selected, where the band play Buck's composition and arrangement of a tune he called Margaux. Now, let me tell you, Margaux. He spelt it M-A-R-G-A-U-X. Margaux. Okay? So, it's a fairly long, it's a 7-minute track, because, don't forget, it was meant to be played last week at the end of the show. But anyway, here we go. First track of this week, and we have the Buck Clayton and his swing band playing for us a tune called Margaux, M-A-R-G-A-U-X. Ooh, and it's live.

Now, that was a happy introduction to the show this week, wasn't it? Hey, 1989 recording by Stash Records, and it featured the Buck Clayton and his swing band, and the album was called A Swinging Dream. And the tune that Buck Clayton wrote, it's spelled M-A-R-G-A-U-X. You probably would... I don't know. Maybe you say Margot. Anyway, that was it, and it was a toe-tapper. And it was a great way to start the show this week, wasn't it? Oh, by the way, when I was doing my introduction, I was saying things like, oh, I don't think a lot of people listen on AM anymore. And then I forgot to give you the frequency. So 104.7.

But FM, 1431 AM are the two frequencies you can get locally on your old steam radios. Moonlight in Vermont is a song about the United States.